What you just heard was Discovery Zone with their song Remote Control. Before that was Synapse by Linnea Aspera. Before that was Lebanon Hanover and their song Gallo Dance. And up next, we've got White Hex with Paradise. And again, this is Boys at Bomb. I'm your host, Megan. I'm on till 9. I'm going to get a little dancier as the night goes on, so keep it locked.

All right, what you just heard was La Cave by Miss Kitten and the Hacker. Before that was, Svetlana by XEX. Before that was Blurred Visions by SYZYGYX and Phones by Annie Claude Deschen. Up next for you, I've got a couple songs left. Gonna start it with Spine by Casket Cassette and Corelli. Then I have some Potochkin and Anne Clark coming up. If you're just tuning in, this is Boys.Bomb. I'm your host, Megan. I've got about 20 minutes left of tonight's show. After me, we've got Matt with Matt's show. Not sure what he's got in store for you, but hopefully something good. Keep it locked in. Here is Spine.

Sorry. I started announcing playback and forgot to turn the mic on. So here I am. What you just heard was Feasible by Grizz, Vic Vapors, and Rat Pajama. Before that was I Let Myself Go Blind by Compromat, Rebecca Warrior, Vimala Pons, Vitalik, and Sonia Deville. Well, that was a quite a long list. Before that was Sudden Epiphany by Sestrika. And finally, before that, Dans Ta Face by Potochkin. I've got one more song for you guys. Ann Clark with her song Our Darkness. After this, you've got Matt's show for an hour. After that, stay tuned for Abstract Terrain with Patrick. That's going to be 10 to 1, I believe, if the program that I'm looking at online is correct. Thanks for joining me for Boys.Vom. I'll be back next Tuesday, 7 to 9, with more of this. And for now, enjoy some Ann Clark.

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It's 10 o'clock straight up, and you're listening to Abstract Terrain for this Tuesday evening. My name is Patrick, and I bring you this show every Tuesday. Part of NCP. We're starting off with brand new music on Ericos CN from Adrian de Ruver. Starting with Chansons de Trottoir and Stop Le Gis. We also have a bunch of other music coming up for the next 3 hours. So you want to keep it locked. If you have any questions or are curious about what is getting played tonight, you can always go online at WZBC.org and check out the playlist. So keep it locked right here for the next 3 hours and Abstract Terrain.

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1: It's 11 o'clock and you're listening to Abstract Terrain. We're in the midst of listening to Splitter Orchestra's Splitter Music with Imagine Splitter from Hyperdelia. From 2024. We also heard from Chris Cole's A Piece of Work from a second edition's release from 2022. And we started off with a new release from Edicos Cien by Adrien de Ruver from Chansons de Trottoir and Stople de Jess. We're going to hear more from Splitter Orchestra. So keep it locked right here for the next 2 hours for more Abstract Terrain.
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1: It's midnight straight up, and you're listening to Abstract Terrain. We just finished listening to Pan Krejci's The Fluid Hammer with the track Nothing But the Place on Penultimate Press from 2019. Weird Halfler Trio in there with The Temple of Psychic Youth. From 1989's Brian Geisen's Dream Machine on KK Records. And we also heard Splitter Orchestra in there from Splitter Music with Imagine Splitter on Hyperdelia from 2024. We're going to listen to new music from The Attaché. Brand new music called Semblance of a Radial. Caleb Smith. We have one more hour left in Abstract Terrain, so keep it locked.

coming to the close of another Abstract Terrain. We're listening to Kiku Ibino's Sky Trajectories on Superpang from 2024. We heard Live at Wrightwood 659 for Kongi in Somatic Tracing. We started off with brand new music from the Attaché, Semblance of a Radial. That's Caleb Smith from Driver UFO and Deletion's fame. So we're coming to the close of another Abstract Terrain, but you can tune in next week or keep it locked right here for more NC.

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Last dancings flicker forth like spring-heeled jackals, all laughing and bloody and wrathful and peaceful and shining and pallid and burning and liquid and sadness and joy and joy. 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John sits on the stairs with me. 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Little lovely licking tongues of fire, smiling and slyly, emerge from the stones. 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

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If times were not folding and forming over each other, and so on and so on and so on, and certainly endless. Mayne, mayne, take all your fasting, we have been waiting.

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0: can't happen here. It can't happen here. I'm telling you, my dear, that it can happen here. Because I've been checking it out, baby. I checked it out a couple of times. And I'm telling you, it can't happen here. Oh, darling, it's important that you believe me, bop, bop, bop, bop, that it can't happen here. Who could imagine that they would freak out somewhere in Kansas?
1: Kansas.
0: Who could imagine that they would freak out in Minnesota? Who could imagine?

0: that they would freak out in Washington, D.C.
1: But it can't happen here. Everybody's
2: safe and it can't happen here. No freaks for us. It can't happen here. Everybody's clean and it can't happen here. No, no, it won't happen here. I'm telling you kids, it won't happen here. Plastic folks, you know it won't happen here. You're safe, mama. You're safe, baby. You just cook the TV dinner and you make it. Get a TV dinner and cook it up, cook it up. Oh, and it won't happen here.
1: No, man, you guys.
2: But they would freak out in the suburbs. I remember Tutu. They had a swimming pool. I remember Tutu. They had a swimming pool. I remember.

0: and it really makes it. 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
1: Susie, you just got to town, and we've been very interested in your development.
2: Forget it.

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That buzzing you hear isn't from a pest. 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

years, economists have defined the economic health of a country by its gross domestic product. Trouble is, every time a forest falls, the GDP goes up. With every oil spill, the GDP goes up. Every time a cancer patient is diagnosed, the GDP goes up. Is this how we measure economic progress? Economists must learn to subtract.

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You're probably sleep deprived. Research from the National Sleep Foundation shows over 90% of adults who have healthy sleep behaviors have good sleep health and no significant depressive symptoms. 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

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Lack of sleep can lead to chronic health problems, an increase in accidents and injuries, and mental health issues. 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Unlock your potential, one good night's sleep at a time.

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3: 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This is Low End Theory.

That is a band called Crooked Mouth, and they are originally from Vancouver, British Columbia, but have since moved to Vilnius, Lithuania, to ply their trade as a post-industrial neo-folk band. And they claim to have developed their own style of this post-industrial folk music, blending influences from the original neo-folk wave with the obscurities of 60s and 70s acid folk and the anarchic folklore groups. As if they are our thing. What are the anarchic folklore groups? Post-folk music that we know about here on WZBC and the Contemporary Underground, which, of course, we know about here on Low End Theory. So this particular album is called Cosmic Folk. Let's try again. This particular album is called Cosmic Folklore, and it is their seventh album. So these guys have been around a while, and I like them quite a bit. They rarely tour in North America. They're very much an Eastern European type band. If you look at their tour schedule, been venturing a bit west into Germany, but every tour cycle they play one show in Vancouver, which is where they're from. But once we get them here meaning Canada, we should be able to convince them to take a trek upon across the true north, strong and free, in honor of their homeland, Sam O'Sell and Abdullah Minowe. Before that, Pixelated, name of the song, great album called Dying is the Internet, which is a shark angle, fiercely inventive reflection on the nature of club culture and digital fatigue. And Sam O'Sell and Abdullah Minowe, who was the poet and singer tonight, to deliver in this new album, which is quite fantastic. And we start out the show with classic ZBC rock, one of the three bands in the ultimate low-end theory pantheon, Killing Joke, from their album, self-titled Killing Joke, in 2003. Not their first album. But the first album of their reincarnation after their bass player Raven died, and which was also propelled by the fantastic drumming of Dave Grohl, who drummed on all those songs. That duty was originally supposed to be shared between Grohl, Drew Carey of Tool, and John Dolleyman from System of a Down. But Dave heard the song, says, I want them all. Andy Gill, he of Gang of Four fame, was the producer. He convinced the band that this is the way to go. And so they went. 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My name is DJ Ouroboros, and I will be here for the next couple of hours. 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Most likely, you're in your workplace, set it to 90.3 FM. That will bring the rays of revelation from our transmitter in Newton, Massachusetts, to wherever you are, or come to us by the internet. 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But it is an open, warming, accepting community, a safe space for one and all. We want to find a place to stand in this era of chaos. And one of the bands that has helped us do this at ZBC for many, many, many years, called Mekons. This is from their 2019 album, Deserted, and Lawrence of California, here on Low End Theory on the Z.

are from Denver, Colorado, and they found their way to me by a promoter. Yes, lovely Daria, who emailed me and said, you might be interested in playing this band. And I listened to them, and I thought, yes, yes, I would, as well as other people here on the station. So let me tell you a bit about them, because they're also very interesting. Obviously, what you heard was, this is pretty straight-up punk, particularly of the melodic variety, as well as the didactic variety, which is one of the things we depend upon punk for after all these years telling us that things are going to be okay, not because the world doesn't suck, because it does, because we have each other in solidarity and community to help make it through. Okay, that's my ideological reading of Dead Pioneer's song, that they did with the Interrupters, by the way, called Never Alone, and the promotionally wise, I should tell you, that's coming off a forthcoming album called Wagon Burner. Anyway, it's their back history is very interesting. They did not start out as a band. The leader of the band is, let me make sure I get his right name here, Greg Deal from Denver, Colorado, and actually started out doing a multimedia piece about his upbringing in the United States as an indigenous youth in a society that had genocided your people and decided to forget all about it and blame me for the situation in which you find yourself. And he got a grant to do work, and eventually it got formed into a band, as well as a performance piece. And here we are, and we'll be hearing more from Dead Pioneers in the future. Kneecap appropriately led into Dead Pioneers from their brilliant new album, Fenian and Palestine, with the Palestinian hip-hop artist Fozzy. And we start out with Mekons, godfathers and godmothers of almost everything that's political and punk these days. Deserted 2019, their album Lawrence of California, name of the song. They have put out 19 full albums. That's 19 over the course of their long career that began in 1977. They're almost as old as I am, but not quite. 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You can catch us broadcasting, you can catch us streaming, but whatever, just do put up your hands and catch us, because we got some good things here this morning on Low In Theory, as well as throughout the rest of the broadcast day. We have a new summer schedule. Very excited to tell you about it, which I will next break. This is Misty Root, an alternative metal band from Athens, Georgia, and here they are with their song, Freedom.

It's a band from Argentina by the name of Dark Folk. And that's what they do. They are dark folk metal. They have a couple of albums out. This is from their most recent one called Frozen Whispers from 2025 and Waltz of Darkness. That was preceded by Nyttland, N-Y-T-T, and then Land, The Oath from their brand new album, Abacan. And they describe their project as a ritual path expressed through sound, through breath, rhythm, silence, using Siberia as a living source and music as a trace of the rite. Inspired by the traditional spiritual practices of the indigenous peoples of Siberia is what the spirits that this Nyttland channels here on Abacan, and very interesting indeed. And we start out with Misty Root. I mislocated them. I said they were from Athens, Georgia. This is not true. They're from Athens, Greece. Their album is called Ethos, in Greek, of course. Name of the song called Freedom. They're an alternative metal band from Athens, Greece, and inspired by a mixture of different musical genres, and is characterized mainly by its dark ambient character and escalating groove. Here's the WZBC 90.3 FM in Newton, home of the groove. 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If you are a devotee of this show, Low in Theory, and happen to miss it when it's broadcast, so to speak, from 8 until 10 a.m., on Wednesday mornings, Eastern Standard or Daylight Time, depending upon the time of year, you can avail yourself of each and every episode of Low End Theory on Mixcloud. 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And all Low End Theory goodness is laid out at your feet. I'm going to start the last set of the first hour of this week's edition of Low End Theory with Genghis Tron. They have a new album out. This is a single they've dropped from it called Born Prey. It starts out pretty death metal-y, so just hold on to your hats, but it resolves into typical Genghis Tron prog metal goodness here on Low End Theory on the

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Tribe of Black Phoenix and their fantastic cover of the Mission to Burma song, That's When I Reach for My Revolver, from an album called Horrific Honorifics, Volume 2.5. And as you know, if you were a devotee of this show, you know that I quite like Triple Black Phoenix, one of the demigods around in littered among the cosmology of Low End Theory. And one of the things I do like about this band quite a bit is that they do periodically honor their influences, songs that they grew up with or, you know, jammed with and just really affected the way that they view the word musically and sonically. And they have like 2.5 albums of these things, which is great. I have played some of them in the past, but this one caught me by surprise, given that it was not entirely clear from my perspective, having been there in Boston in the 70s and 80s when Mission to Burma was at its heyday, how large of influence they had. And apparently it was quite a bit, particularly this particular song. Not only has Triple Black Phoenix made a cover of it, but also Moby, who did one in 1996, and Catherine Wheel, who was one of my favorite bands in the 1990s, did one in 1992. I had no idea. In any event, it is a fantastic version, and I'm glad to have played it before the top of the hour. Blah, blah, blah, blah. Before the top of the hour switch over, we heard from Esthesis, a single from them called The Frame. They are from Toulouse, France, and they are a post-progressive alternative rock band with a strong cinematic, industrial, and post-rock vibe. Before that, Few, P-H-E-W, from her album Paper Masks and Paper Memories. And we started out that last set with Genghis Tron, Born Prey, new single, a single from their new album. What is this album called? It's supposed to be dropping any day now. Not any day now, but quite soon. All right, this is bothering me, so I'll need to find out. Just give me a second here. Yeah, that was the first hour. And right, there's Genghis Tron, Born Prey. And let's see, what does Spotify have to tell me about their... Yes, the album is called Signal Fire. And we have heard a couple of singles from a Born Prey, another one, I Am All, but it is dropping on June 12th, 2026. Just so you know, you're listening to WZBC 90.3 FM in Newton. 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Just go to that website, click on Current Playlist. That will take you to the page for the show, Low End Theory. And there in the lower right-hand corner, Low End Theory, Low End Theorists are chatting on Spinatron. This is a band called The Library is Fire here on Low End Theory in the Z.

you know, Con, Wrath of Con, that Con. Name of the band from Melbourne, Australia. They have an album out. Actually, this album's been out a few years called Creatures. Song called Slow. Really like them a lot. Lots of really good stoner doom action happening down under. It would be fun and time consuming, but ultimately rewarding to get a, you know, a bus, a mini bus, and travel from across Australia, hitting all the places where there are stoner doom bands playing. Would be an interesting way to see Australia, wouldn't you think? Any event, they meld meld hazy psychedelia and heavy stoner riffs with a penchant for progressive rhythms and almost dirge-like industrial-scale crescendos. What's not to like? Richard Linda Thompson preceded Con from their classic 1974 album, I Want to See the Bright Lights Tonight, and the great Valerio. And we start out that set with Libraries on Fire, name of the band, Back Pocket, name of the song, Implicate Order, name of the album. They are an alternative punk rock band from Brooklyn. What else do you need to know? 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My name is DJ Ouroboros. This show is called Low End Theory. And this band, if I can get my paper straight here, is called Ghost Cop. And, well, let's see what kind of music you think they are.

And that's A.A. Williams. And a new single from her called Poison. And she likes to say that, or it has been said about her, and I think it is resonantly true and authentic, that she writes introspective songs that spiritually align with metal. And she's actually played metal festivals such as Roadburn and toured with the Cult of Luna, as well as Sisters of Mercy. How about that? Kill Shelter before that, new album Slow Burn Sorrow. Late November, name of the song. Kill Shelter is alternative artist, musician, and producer Pete Burns. Works with dark wave, post-punk, contemporary electronica. Has worked with a lot and collaborated with a lot of interesting people that we play here on ZBC, Clan of Zymox, Agents Like Grindr, Antipole, Ashcode, Christian Death, among many, many, many others. And we start out with another dark wave, post-punk, synth-pop, horror-type band, Ghost Cop, from their album Trouble 2024, a song called Petition. I liked them quite a bit. Not sure how I think this may have been one of those serendipitous finds that in its infinite wisdom, the Spinitron algorithm thinks that I might like. Nine times out of 10, I don't. But every once

While they produce a sound, they said, oh, I should listen to this more closely. And this is one of them. 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Speaking of WZBC, we have a new summer schedule, which is great. Let me tell you what's happening on Wednesday from here until the end of the summer in late August. I am anchoring the mornings on WZBC on Wednesday. So I'm from 8 to 10, as usual. The bot's before me. Then after me is Luca, who's... don't know much about Luca's show. The only description I get here are raw, expressive tracks from way back when and right about now. Okay, Luca, a show's called First Revival. We'll see what that's about after this one. Democracy Now, of course, at noon. And then I'm really, really stoked to say that Michael Glisson is back for the summer and be here now. His show is going to be every Wednesday from 1 to 3, which is all kinds of awesome. Then the then the bot gets involved. Schmeep. What the hell is Schmeep? May have something to do with Meep and the Meep show. I wouldn't doubt it. Those guys are crazy. This show is called Alphabet Soup. Which is, it says Alphabet Soup serves up sounds from every corner of the musical pantry. So that should be fun. Then the bot's back. Then Karina at 6 p.m. We start NCP with Roman Holiday. Audrey is back at 8 with Inferno Swing. And she precedes, you know, the erstwhile Jamie Cohen's Psychedelic Shadows and Light Progressions. From 10 to midnight, he's at least a decent hour during the summer. And these two shows, Infernal Swing, which is Audrey, which is pretty much black metal. And, of course, everyone knows Jamie's Psychedelic Shadows and Light Regressions. You wouldn't think that these two shows aesthetically would go together, but they really do, and it works fantastically. And then finally we end up with Bill Santaro and Lamping from 12 to 1. That is your Wednesday's program. On this program on Wednesday morning, at this particular time, which is 7:26 a.m. on May 20th, we're going to hear some Blackwater Holy Light here on Low End Theory on the Z.

noise builds and swells. A crescendo crash. Savage and slow. An infant wave.

Manchester, UK, Civil Service, a Gazy post-rock band from their relatively recent album. It's 2025, called Dark / Rhythm, An Infant Wave in the Savage Ocean. Really good stuff. Kim Gordon, an inspiration to septuagenarians everywhere, and even near septuagenarians such as myself. She's 73, brand new album, Play Me, name of the album, Post Empire, name of the song, Blackwater, Holy Light. I played again because I missed them. Much to my chagrin when they were here in town. Spades from their most recent album, Not Here, Not Gone. May they return to Toronto soon. And may you return to WZBC. Well, actually, may you stay with WZBC all day long. I went through that lineup, and it is fantastic. No doubt it is the same for Thursday and Friday. But I really want you back here next Wednesday from 8 to 10. Going to close this week's edition of Low in Theory with Narwhal from Yellowknife, Canada, followed by Vilo from Budapest. And, well, special song at the end from the band. You know, we don't play very often here on the Z, but used to quite a lot. Thank you. It's been a pleasure. This is DJ Ouroboros wishing you a fond farewell.

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2: Hello, hello. It is 10 a.m. on a Wednesday, which means it is time for First Revival on WZBC Newton. 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Plenty of blues on these playlists. And I'm just super psyched to be bringing all of this energy to you every week. So without wasting too much time here, I want to jump into my first song of First Revival. This show in particular is named after one of my favorite songs of all time that I will be playing every week as my closing song, which we will get to later. But I love Kim Deal, fun fact about me, and there will be plenty of her every week on these playlists. So without further ado, here is Blue by Elastica. Enjoy.

That was Lowell Fulson. Actually, no, it wasn't. Spoiler alert. That was Memphis Lim with "I'll Just Keep On Singing the Blues." Memphis Lim is a real talent. I love how his voice just fills up a recording. Even a recording that dusty, he just absolutely just makes it. I love it. And the kind of jangly guitar there complements that voice just so well. Huge Memphis Lim fan, personally. And that was a joy to listen to. Before that was Under My Skin by Dandelion. This is one of my favorite kind of proto-grunge bands. Dandelion always brings the intensity with the drums there, and then the vocals are always swelling in and out. That's how I tend to identify good expressive early grunge music, is if the vocals really mean something, and if I can imagine seeing them live and just the singer being really into it, that kind of thing. Perhaps a shallow assessment, but nonetheless, I think pretty accurate. Before that was Blue by Elastica. I've recently been getting into Elastica, some pretty cool stuff from them, and I really love how that song kind of starts off slow and then just hits you with the groove immediately. It's pretty magnetic. It might be a good word to describe that. So moving on now, we're going to take a trip over to Australia and listen to some Miniskirt. This is one of my favorite songs by them, called Pottsville River. Fun little storyline here, and really catchy chorus. So enjoy Miniskirt, Pottsville River, First Revival, WZBC, Newton. All right.

I speak tonight for the dignity of man and the destiny of man.

That was Mike Bloomfield with Killing Floor. If that name rings a bell, that's because Mike Bloomfield was the guitarist that backed Bob Dylan at Newport Folk when Bob Dylan became Judas and went electric. His guitar now I've seen actually archived, I believe at Retro Fret or something like that, some guitar archive where a lefty bought it basically and cut one of the sides off in a way that allowed him to get down the fretboard because it's Mike Bloomfield's Telecaster, so legendary guitar, but you want to be able to play it regardless of whether you are ambidextrous or not. So pretty interesting lore there. And this song was really, I selected this one because it reminded me of the type of song that would be on like the Swingers soundtrack, the Jon Favreau movie. And I was watching just nighttime television the other night, and that movie was on, and it was just reminded me, I love it so much. Like, it's just a great movie with awesome scenes. Vince Vaughn is incredible in it, or maybe I should say he's money in it. But this just reminded me of the type of song that would be on the Vegas montage, and some pretty great guitar work as well, so had to make it on the playlist for today. Before that was Can't Pretend to Know by the Murder Capital. This one I chose because I'm really into these contemporary Irish bands right now, Across the Drink. And this song's really cool because of that rhythm guitar. I love it and how the vocals just meld with it in a way that creates this sonic, just really nice environment that I love to hang out in. Before that was Pottsville River by Miniskirt. Pretty raw sound there. That's what I really like. And I also think the kind of changes in the vocals as the song continues on are really entertaining, especially when he's saying the kind of hook line, the "you are the one for me." Just kind of funny how it gets lazier and lazier. So I want to say a couple things about my philosophy when it comes to radio. Basically what I'm doing here and when I program songs, the goal is not always to play something consonant. It's not always to play something aesthetically pleasing. What I think and what I kind of live by is that music is one of the most powerful forces in the world that can make you feel things that you can't feel otherwise. So what I look for in tracks are just big, like emotional, like the generation of emotions, whether that's from a listener's perspective or from an artist's perspective in making it. And so that's kind of how I choose what makes it onto the playlist and what doesn't. Last semester, I should say, it was pretty easy to qualify that just because my show was called The Expression Express. But it's not always easy to infer by this semester's title, First Revival. So just wanted to make that clear. Not always going to be consonant, but that's okay. It will always be expressive, that's for sure. Okay, well, before we get into these next three, we got some time today on this broadcast. I'm here till noon. I want to know how you're doing, what you're listening to, what you're expressing yourself through. So don't be shy and come into the chat if you're online. Send me a chat on Spinatron. Otherwise, I'll be here checking in every 10, 12 minutes or so after a couple songs, and I hope you enjoy the show. Up next is one of my favorite bands right now, The Breeders, with the song Opened off of their debut album, Pod. Enjoy.

That was Lowell Fulson with Reconsider, Baby. I can't think of many other blues artists that have a better delivery than Lowell Fulson. The way that he, like his tone in delivering lyrics to the listener is just incredible. You know exactly what feeling he's going for. His voice is super fun too. Like it's really clear and just like glassy almost. And I just love everything about it. I think that a song like Reconsider, Baby is super fun too because it's so sincere. And Lowell Fulson, man, he makes that known. So before that was Goodbye Bird by the Fastbacks. Fastbacks are kind of a, I don't want to say forgotten because it's rude, but just a kind of lesser known Seattle band that were kind of popping in that early grunge era. I guess they make a little bit more upbeat music, and a song like Goodbye Bird is fun because they say adieu, like that. Can you tell I don't speak French? But that word and I do, the two separate words, and kind of use them synonymously to say goodbye, bird. And it's really interesting just because it's so catchy, but it also kind of makes you pay a little extra attention to what they're saying. So good one there. Before that was Opened by the Breeders. I am obsessed with the Breeders these days. Like, I can't even express. last night or two nights ago, I was up till like 3 or 4 in the morning, just watching a bunch of different live clips of the Breeders. A couple of them on like Conan O'Brien's show, that sort of thing. But then I stumbled upon this really incredible concept of a video. It's called The Breeders Live in Big Sur. So they're in the Redwood Forest. And basically, they probably brought like a generator or something out there and just set up in the middle of the forest. Their drummer has like one snare and then a bunch of Home Depot buckets for their drums. And then you got Kim and Kelly, of course, and Josephine. Josephine's the only one plugged into an amplifier. The rest is acoustic. But the set list is just incredible. And the way that this thing is shot, like, I got to figure out how to articulate this, but basically there's all these nature shots during the performance that they cut to, whether that's a skyline or a kind of river view or something, and a bunch of these little, like, hand-drawn illustrations animated within it. And it just makes you think of the music from a perspective that you never would have even thought to look at it at beforehand. It's really interesting and just frames it in such a beautiful way. The set list is perfect, like I said, too. They start with Do You Love Me Now, then they go into, like, Divine Hammer and just all these awesome tracks from Last Splash. And it's just the best thing ever. I seriously cannot recommend it enough. I'll say it again. The Breeders Live in Big Sur. It's like a 12-minute video on YouTube. So worth your time. I watched it. I made my mom watch it, you know, made my friends watch it. It's great. So check that out for sure. Okay, coming into our 10th track of the day. This little triplet I'm about to play for you guys is really fun. Great pacing throughout this entire thing, and just super catchy vocal melodies here all around. So starting off with Sleep When Dead by a giant dog. Don't be fooled. It's humans singing. It's not a giant dog singing. But anyway, this is First Revival on WZBC Newton. Enjoy.

That was Chris Kane with Wake Up and Smell the Coffee. Chris Kane's one of my favorite contemporary blues guitarists around. He was actually discovered a little bit older than most, I guess, musicians are anyway. So he was an adult when people kind of got hip to him, and then he cut a record, and yeah, it's really great. This one called Late Night City Blues is full of awesome guitar gems like him. I mean, the way that I always mark a good improviser is that, you know, as a listener, you kind of have an idea of where you want the music to go in your head. When an improvisational musician, such as a guitarist, not only goes a different way, but you like that way better, that different route that he took, that's how you know they've got something good going on. Guys who did that were Duane Aumann for me, he always comes to mind. Stevie Ray Vaughan always did that too. Sometimes you can get used to his patterns the more you listen to him, but it's always a fun, abrasive track that he takes. And so you're always kind of kept guessing. That's a real positive to this kind of music, and why I always stand by the fact that the blues is not boring. It's actually one of the most fascinating things I could even think of in music. So maybe if you're a music theory nerd, it's boring to you, but whatever. Anyway, before that was Bob, Cousin O, by The Gits. The Gits are one of my favorite proto-grunge bands. I was watching this documentary called Hype a couple weeks back, or I guess a couple months back now, and they had a nice little spotlight on The Gits, and I had just kind of started getting into them before I saw that. Their stage presence was really cool, and I'd love the lead singer's presence as well, just in the track. Great work. I mean, you click on their bio on a streaming service like Spotify, and it'll tell you that she was the best lead singer of her time. I sometimes think that's an overstatement just because, you know, you had a guy like Chris Cornell walking around, but whatever. Still really great, and that song in particular is super catchy. Before that was Sleep When Dead by A Giant Dog. This one, I love that lead-in vocal melody. The I Got a Woman. Just super cool, and establishes the energy that they're going for early on in the song, which I always appreciate, especially in punk rock. Okay, moving on now. About 50 minutes in, so got an hour, 10 minutes with you still, which is great. I cannot wait to share more tracks with you. But coming up, we are going to listen to a Chicago punk band called Naked Ray Gun. These guys made a real impact in their scene at the time, and if you've ever read any autobiography type of stuff from Dave Grohl, the drummer of Nirvana, the frontman of the Foo Fighters. He mentions that his first punk rock show was actually seeing Naked Ray Gun when he was visiting his cousin in Chicago. This band and their album Throb Throb, just incredible. And I love the energy, especially on a track like this, where they kind of mix cool instruments in, but keep that raw punk sound. So going to share this one now, Only in America by Naked Ray Gun. And you are listening to WZBC Newton, 90.3 FM. Okay, Only in America.

That was Homesick Blues by Homesick James. Homesick James is another recent obsession of mine. I just think he's got one of the best slide guitar sounds that I've ever heard in the blues. I was at actually a record store in Somerville not too long ago, and I went in specifically looking for a Homesick James record because I really love all of his songs, really. They're bite-sized, and they're always real melodic, and he's got some great slide licks all the time. So I was like, this sounds like a perfect vinyl to go hunting for. Sure enough, there was one Homesick James record in the entire store, and it was only $15, so I got that. It's called The Country Blues, I believe, and it's got some good tracks on there. Set a Date for one of them, although it's spelled Set a Day. It was funny, but I love that album a lot, and Homesick James specifically is just an anomaly, I feel like, in the best way possible. Okay, before that was Evangeline by the Die Spits. I must confess, there's a lot of hype around this band, Die Spits, and I've had a hard time getting into them. A song like this, though, I really like because it reminds me of a lot of those proto-grunge bands, kind of like Bam Bam, that sort of thing. And so I really liked the way that the song kind of picks up out of nowhere, and that chorus is real aggressive, so very expressive there. Before that was Only in America by Naked Raygun. This song is great. I love the saxophone and the pace of it. Just really fast and energetic and strong. You know, there's a lot of will being imposed there in that song. So, whole record's awesome, though. I recommend listening to Throb Throb if you have a chance. My favorite song off there has always been Managua, but there's great ones like Surf Combat and Rat Patrol and classics in there. So, okay, well, we're nearing the end of our first hour on this show. Don't worry, you got a whole other hour of me. Yay! but the rest of this playlist becomes a little bit more experimental, a little bit more out there, and a little bit more alternative rock / contemporary music focused, although not completely. So anyways, we are going to continue on with one of my favorite bands called the Stiff Richards with their song Layla. Enjoy.

That was Underrated by Bleach 93. Contemporary Irish band there that are kind of skyrocketing onto the scene. I've been watching their monthly listeners on certain streaming platforms just consistently go up by so much recently. These guys are gigging a ton. They're playing so many shows, so many festivals, unfortunately in Europe, not in the States, but one of my favorite up-and-coming bands, and I really respect their work ethic for sure. So that was Underrated by them. They just dropped a new EP, basically just collaboration of all their singles that they've put out recently, and really good stuff there. I think they're pretty consistent, and I can't wait to see what else they come out with. Before that was Layla by the Stiff Richards. Fun melody there, kind of more, I don't know, I guess more sing-songy than most of their catalog, because it can get pretty intense with that, but I just have always liked this song, found it super catchy, and I'm also just a sucker for a guitar solo with a wah pedal in it. I mean, but anyway, so that was the first two there. Going into the next one, it's just there's a longer second song, so I wanted to pop in and introduce them with the respect that they deserve. By the way, you are listening to WZBC Newton. This is First Revival, hour two of our two-hour show today. Okay, up next we're going to play a nice raw track from a band called Freako. This one's more of an indie band, but this song stuck out to me because it was just less produced, I guess, on their album. It's like the last track on the record, too, and I was just like, this is such an incredible closer, and I love how intentional the vibe of this song is. Like, the environment was very meticulously created. So although it's under the disguise as like a demo version or whatever, it's a really cool track, and I'm super excited to share it with you. So here is Freako, followed by Rory Gallagher. Enjoy.

That was I Wonder Who, a live cut from Rory Gallagher, one of the best from over on the Emerald Isle. That song's incredible. I've been trying to get back into the groove of listening to Stratocaster wielders, just unapologetic, aggressive, that kind of thing, that kind of music, blues music, compared to like the B.B. Kings and like the Homesick Jameses and those kind of dusty records I was playing before. There's definitely something to be said about this sort of like sharp, high-end using, energetic blues playing that I definitely miss, because my introduction to the blues was exactly this type of music. So really cool. I mean, there's just so much to say about Rory's guitar work in this track, like the volume knob use where he's like playing the guitar and it sounds like a violin where the like that's so intentional and a crazy skill. I mean, I can't do that. And then also when he's mimicking the exact guitar notes that he's playing with his voice, and like they're not simple licks, like he's doing the fast licks and he's hitting every single one with his voice. I don't know, call it a show off, call it meritorious, whatever you want, but pretty incredible either way. So yeah. And before that was Repeat Yourself by Freako. Love that track as well. I already said a lot about it when I was introducing it, but love the raw sound there, and also the rhythm section is just so cool. Like, I haven't heard something as involved as that in a while, with that wah pedal and so many effects going on there, but still manages the sound raw. So I really appreciate that. Okay, next up, I'm really excited to share this track with you. This is from my band, Dust Jacket, where I play lead guitar. May 2nd, we released our debut EP with four tracks, one of which is like 8 minutes and has like three parts, but I'm not playing that song today. The one I'm going with is a song called Hollow. It's about, well, as you figure out what it's about, but it's a punk song. Fun. I'm doing a bunch of tremolo picking the whole time, and I'm trying to bring the intensity up. And then my lead singer, Jad, on the vocals, is saying some pretty important stuff that I feel like if you are a politically aware person in America right now, is important to kind of tune into. And it's always good to spread a significant message with music. And this one, I think, is also raw enough that it fits First Revival's ethos in general. So here is Hollow by my band, Dust Jacket. Enjoy.

0: Wow.
1: The guitar is going to need a cigarette after that one. Am I right? Man, I'll stop being corny. Anyway, that was I'm Torn Down by Jeff Healey. Jeff Healey, for those of you that don't know, is completely blind. Yes, the guitarist playing that fast, that precise, is blind. What he would do is he would play the guitar on his lap and press and kind of feel around for the notes. And he ascended to some real heights, sharing the stage with even the likes of a Stevie Ray Vaughan. And keeping up with him, nonetheless, there's a great video where they're kind of going back and forth. And Jeff, like, stands up and he's jumping. And it's just such an incredible view because he's feeling so intensely. So I love any opportunity I can have to play some Jeff Healey on this station. And he's just one of the most gifted guitar players, I think, to ever walk the earth. Before that was Users by Whipping Boy. Whipping Boy is an incredibly, incredibly important band from Ireland in the 90s. If you like the Fontaines D.C. band, I don't know why I said it like that, but if you like Fontaines D.C., you have Whipping Boy to thank for a lot of the influence that Green Chatten has. I mean, you could just hear the parallel vocally, but even the textures that this band uses is really, they're really incredible, and you could see how they transfer over to today's music. Before that was Hollow by Dust Jacket. Cat's out of the bag. Yes, I do play guitar, and I am in a local band in Boston. That was my band, Dust Jacket, and we recently just put out our debut EP, recorded at Q Division Studios with Colin Lester Fleming. Did a great job with the production, and so thankful for everyone that was involved. But if you enjoyed, I hope you did. More where that came from. All right. Next up, we're going to move into some contemporary punk, then we're going to go all the way back to the 90s, and then back to the 70s. Like, we're just moving back in time here. but either way, it'll be a great journey. You have my word for that. I'm sad to be coming to the last quarter of the show, man. It's been a great day so far, and I really love a two-hour slot. I wish it could always be like this, but what are you going to do? Anyways, here is I Want to Believe by the Summer Cannibals. Enjoy.

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Yeah, you know you worry poor lightning so now. I just can't sleep no more.

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Oh, a black goes to the picture, and a black goes to the shadow tube. You just can see him, but you can't hear him talk. Ain't nothing else that a black ghost can do.

0: Black Ghost Blues.
1: That was Lightnin' Hopkins with Black Ghost Blues. Before that was It Ain't Like That by Alice in Chains. And before that was I Wanna Believe by the Summer Cannibals. Man, all three of those songs, you can call two out of three of them classics, right? I mean, I love It Ain't Like That. I love the scene in Singles by Cameron Crowe, where Alice in Chains is performing that in some warehouse. That movie's great, man. If you like Almost Famous or any of that type of music movie, then I would definitely recommend Singles. But I'm sure you're already aware of that music, or that movie rather, because quite the classic in my eyes. Anyways, moving on, we have our local music slot. Something I like to do on my show is put on some bands that I have gigged around with, or people I know have gigged around with, in Boston and or, you know, New York, surrounding states, whatever, and put them on WZBC Newton. So this band is called Key Found. They're out of Berkeley, and they play alternative rock most of the time. They're really cool, and here is their song, Waiting to Spill. Enjoy.

Listen, man, Berkeley's the real deal. I will say, I met some really incredible musicians my age from Berkeley, and they're all dedicated and they love music. That's what's important, man. That last song Key Found put out called Waiting to Spill is one of my favorites just because of how much energy is behind it. I think it's a really cool, raw type of sound, and I've heard live that they definitely tend to channel that. So if you want to check them out, they're Key Found Band on Instagram, from Boston, Berkeley. Really cool stuff from them, and they just keep creating, so stay tuned for that. All right, well, I think I'm going to do my last little medley here to end the show off. As I mentioned before, I'm a huge Kim Deal fan, obsessed with all of her work. That means Pixies, that means Breeders, that means solo work, that means the Amps. Now, my show is called First Revival, named after First Revival by the Amps, aka Kim Deal. And I'm going to play a little Pixies song beforehand, but it's not your traditional one. This is actually a David Lynch song. It's called In Heaven, Lady in the Radiator song. Here's the Pixies covering it on their return tour in the early 2000s, and Kim just sounds angelic on this. It has been an absolute pleasure playing music for you these last 2 hours. Thank you for all that were in the chat, chatting with me. Really loved your perspective and feedback on the music. And I will see everybody next week, although I might be remote, but you don't need to know that. That's a one-time thing. Anyways, hope you enjoyed the music. I'll see you soon. And here is the Pixies in Heaven. Thank you.

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1: Will eligible individuals who assaulted Capitol Hill police officers be eligible for this fund?
2: Well, as it makes plain, anybody is...
1: Just let me know if they're eligible for the fund.
2: As was made plain yesterday, anybody in this country is eligible to apply if they believe they're a victim of weaponization.
1: Mr. Attorney General, let me ask you this. Are there going to be rules?
0: Outrage is growing over the Justice Department's move to create a nearly $1.8 billion fund that could be used to pay January 6 rioters and other people targeted by the Biden administration. In addition, the Justice Department has issued an extraordinary memo saying the IRS is, quote, forever barred, unquote, from investigating past tax returns of President Trump, his family, company, and related companies. The two moves come after President Trump dropped an unprecedented $10 billion lawsuit against his own IRS. We'll speak with the twice Pulitzer Prize-winning investigative reporter David K. Johnston, author of The Big Cheat, How Donald Trump Fleeced America and Enriched Himself and His Family. Then the Trump administration continues to ramp up pressure against Cuba.
3: A place called Cuba, which we will be taking over almost immediately. Now, Cuba's got problems. We'll finish one first. I like to finish a job.
0: The Justice Department's reportedly preparing to indict former Cuban President Raul Castro today. We'll go to Cuba for a report, then speak with Peter Kornbluh at the National Security Archive. And finally, Amnesty International finds executions around the world have surged to a 44-year high. In Iran, over 2,100 people were executed last year. We'll speak with Amnesty's Iran researcher. All that and more coming up. Welcome to Democracy Now!, democracynow.org, The War and Peace Report. I'm Amy Goodman. Iran's threatening that the war will spread beyond the Middle East if the U.S. attacks again. This comes after President Trump admitted he was, quote, an hour away, unquote, from resuming strikes on Iran before he was convinced to postpone the attack. It comes as Trump says Iran has 2 or 3 days to reach a deal to end the war or face renewed attacks. Meanwhile, the U.S. Senate voted Tuesday to advance a resolution to force Trump to end the war in Iran for the first time. Four Republicans, Senators Susan Collins of Maine, Lisa Murkowski of Alaska, Rand Paul of Kentucky, and Bill Cassidy of Louisiana, joined most Democrats in favor of advancing the resolution. Senator John Fetterman of Pennsylvania was the only Democrat to oppose the bill. Three Republicans, Senators John Cornyn of Texas, Tommy Tuberville of Alabama, and Tom Tillis of North Carolina, didn't vote. The bill would still need to pass the GOP-controlled House and would face a veto by President Trump. This comes as the New York Times is reporting the U.S. and Israel had intended to install Iran's former hardline president, Mahmoud Ahmadinejad, as Iran's leader in the early days of the war. An Israeli strike on Ahmadinejad's home in Tehran was reportedly designed to free him from house arrest, but injured him instead. According to the Times, Ahmadinejad has not been seen publicly since the strike. His current whereabouts are unknown. Lebanon's health ministry says at least 22 people have been killed in Israeli attacks in the past 24 hours, despite a 45-day ceasefire extension. Since March 2nd, over 3,000 Lebanese have been killed in Israeli strikes, and more than 1 million people, one-fifth of Lebanon's population, has been displaced. Israeli forces have intercepted the last remaining boats with a humanitarian aid flotilla attempting to breach the blockade on Gaza. Video from the flotilla's live stream showed Israeli soldiers opening fire on at least two of the vessels. Live stream footage also shows the activists putting on life jackets and raising their hands as Israeli soldiers approach to raid the boats. Over 400 activists aboard 50 vessels from the Global Samud Flotilla have been abducted, among them Margaret Connolly, the sister of Irish President Catherine Connolly, as well as several U.S. citizens. The Global Samud Flotilla said earlier today nearly 90 of the activists have reportedly started a hunger strike to protest their illegal abduction and in solidarity with the thousands of Palestinians held in Israeli prisons. The latest raid came just weeks after Israel attacked a previous humanitarian aid flotilla en route to Gaza. This is Saif Abukeshek, who was detained in an Israeli prison for 10 days and released early this month. He was among 175 international activists forced off their aid ships on international waters at gunpoint in late April.
4: It's another crime that Israel continued to committing in the international water by intercepting those civilian boats that are protected by the international law and the ICJ orders to deliver humanitarian aid into Gaza. They are being intercepted and attacked by Israeli soldiers and Israeli Navy.
0: The Trump administration's imposed sanctions now on Saif Abukeshek and at least three other activists over their involvement with the Gaza humanitarian aid flotillas and what activists condemn as an escalating crackdown to silence them. Israel's far-right finance minister, Bezalel Smotrich, said Tuesday the International Criminal Court is seeking an arrest warrant against him. In his remarks from Jerusalem Tuesday, Smotrich, without evidence, blamed the Palestinian Authority for the alleged arrest warrant, saying it had, quote, started a war and it will get a war, unquote. Smotrich also ordered the forced evacuation of Palestinian residents in the village of Khan al-Ahmar. Smotrich has spearheaded the violent expansion of illegal settlements across the occupied West Bank. The International Criminal Court has not disclosed any details regarding a potential arrest warrant for him. In California, authorities confirmed the identities of two other victims killed in a shooting at the Islamic Center of San Diego Monday. 78-year-old Mansour Kaziah was a longtime employee of the mosque who'd called the police before he was killed. 57-year-old Nader Awad lived across the street from the Islamic Center. When he heard the gunfire, he ran towards the building. This comes after friends and family identified Amin Abdullah as the security guard who was killed while trying to prevent the attackers from entering the mosque. Meanwhile, the FBI says the two teenage attackers who opened fire on the San Diego mosque had met online and left writings expressing hate. According to writings obtained by the Associated Press, the suspected attackers expressed hateful rhetoric toward Jewish people, Muslims and Islam, as well as the LGBTQ plus community, black people and women. The attackers also reportedly expressed beliefs about white people being eliminated. This is Imam Taha Hussein of the Islamic Center of San Diego.
5: We have never expected this, even though we tried throughout the years everything we could do, applying for Homeland Security grants. We have a fence, security armed guards, security cameras covering every single spot inside and outside the Islamic Center. What could we do more than this?
0: The Justice Department quietly slipped a provision into an agreement creating a $1.7 billion fund to compensate President Trump's allies. The addendum, signed by Acting Attorney General Todd Blanche, says the IRS is, quote, forever barred from investigating the tax returns of Trump, his family company, and related companies. The announcement came as part of a settlement agreement between President Trump and his own administration after Trump, his sons, and their family business sued the IRS for $10 billion over the leak of Trump's tax returns by an IRS employee. This comes as CNN is reporting that Todd Blanche, who previously served as President Trump's personal lawyer, was told last year to recuse himself from Justice Department matters involving Trump, citing ethics concerns. On Tuesday, Democratic Senator Chris Van Hollen grilled Blanche about the DOJ's $1.7 billion fund to make payments to Trump supporters who say they were wrongly investigated or prosecuted by previous administrations.
1: Will individuals who assaulted Capitol Hill police officers be eligible for this fund?
2: Well, as it makes plain, anybody is...
1: Just let me know if they're eligible for the fund.
2: As was made plain yesterday, anybody in this country is eligible to apply if they believe they're a victim of weaponization.
1: Mr. Attorney General, let me ask you this. Are there going to be rules that say that if you've assaulted a Capitol Hill police officer or committed a violent crime, you will not be eligible? Why not make that a rule?
2: I expect that, because I'm not one of the commissioners setting up the rules, I expect that there will be
1: four of the five members, aren't you, Mr. Attorney General?
2: Pardon me?
1: You're appointing four of the five members.
0: Blanche corrected him and said he's appointing all of the members. On Capitol Hill, Democratic senators grilled Transportation Secretary Sean Duffy about his reality television road trip project called The Great American Road Trip, featuring Duffy, who was previously a reality TV star, and his wife, Rachel Campos Duffy, and their nine children driving through 10 states. Democratic senators questioned Duffy about whether transportation companies can expect special treatment from the Trump administration after donating to the nonprofit that funded the trip. This is Democratic Senator Patty Murray of Washington.
6: How much did you rack up on gas during your Great American Road Trip? I understand that was paid for by groups and sponsors.
7: Well, this was a nonprofit funded the Great American Road Trip.
6: The nonprofit actually solicited funding from private organizations.
7: Yeah, I did not. Right.
6: Okay. Do you know how much gas?
7: No, I don't.
6: You don't.
7: But I know it's not as much as it was under Biden, which was $5 a gallon.
6: Holy cow! Okay. So listen. Okay. Americans don't have corporate sponsors to pay for their gas.
0: World Health Organization Director Tedros Adhanom Ghebreyesus announced today there are 600 suspected cases of Ebola and 139 suspected deaths from the disease in Congo and Uganda, warning the numbers are expected to rise. He said at least 51 cases have been confirmed in Congo's northern provinces of Ituri and North Kivu, and at least two in Uganda's capital, Kampala. Nigeria's military said Tuesday a series of joint strikes with the United States against Islamic State fighters killed at least 175 people in recent days. Back in February, the Trump administration announced it had sent troops to Nigeria in what it claimed would be mostly a training and advisory role. The U.S. Africa Command, AFRICOM, confirmed the joint military operation, signaling U.S. troops have a more active role as the Trump administration intensifies its so-called war on terror in the region. The Trump administration is advancing plans to increase the number of white South Africans it admits to the United States as refugees. The proposal would see an additional 10,000 white South Africans resettled into the U.S., even as the Trump administration continues to block the entry of refugees from other countries. Under Trump's proposal, which was submitted to Congress, the U.S. would lift its record low refugee admissions figure from 7,500 to 17,500, with the additional openings reserved for Afrikaners. Trump has falsely claimed they face racial persecution, lies South African President Cyril Ramaphosa has decried as white supremacy and white victimhood, unquote. The U.S. has resettled just over 6,000 refugees between October and April. All except three were from South Africa. In California, a federal jury on Monday rejected Elon Musk's $150 billion lawsuit against OpenAI and Sam Altman. Musk alleged OpenAI was established as a nonprofit, then improperly turned into a for-profit corporation. The jury ruled Musk waited too long to sue over the matter. Musk has vowed to appeal the verdict. Republican Congressmember Thomas Massie of Kentucky lost his primary race to a Trump-backed challenger, Ed Gallrein. Massie has repeatedly defied President Trump during his tenure. He opposed U.S. military actions against Iran, publicly criticizing Trump's strikes as unconstitutional. He was also the co-author of the Epstein Files Transparency Act, along with Democratic Congressmember Ro Khanna, forcing the Justice Department to release files on the late convicted sex offender Jeffrey Epstein, a move Trump fiercely opposed. On Tuesday, Gallrein won the Republican primary in Kentucky's 4th congressional district with nearly 55% of the vote. Trump's biggest donors backed Gallrein, and more than $32 million was spent on campaign ads in the Kentucky district, making it the most expensive House primary in U.S. history. The American Israel Public Affairs Committee and other pro-Israel interest groups spent over $9 million to defeat Massie. This is Congressmember Massie in a concession speech on Tuesday night.
8: We're tired of meddling overseas. We can't afford it. Our empire will collapse if we keep sending our money to other countries. I never picked a fight with the country that's tried to take me out here because I've never voted for foreign aid to any country. We got to take care of America first. America first.
0: This comes as Georgia's Secretary of State, Brad Raffensperger, lost the state's Republican gubernatorial primary. He had rebuked President Trump's efforts to overturn Georgia's 2020 presidential election results in a call to Raffensperger in 2021. President Trump had urged him to, quote, find 11,780 votes, unquote. One more vote than Joe Biden's margin of victory in 2020. On Tuesday, Raffensperger lost the gubernatorial primary to two pro-Trump candidates, Georgia's Lieutenant Governor Burt Jones and Rick Jackson, a billionaire healthcare executive. Meanwhile, DSA-backed candidate and progressive state representative Chris Robb won the Democratic primary to succeed retiring Congressmember Dwight Evans in Pennsylvania's 3rd District. Robb defeated Evans' preferred successor, Alice Stanford, in the primary. And the People's Convocation for Palestine, an alternative graduation ceremony, was held at Rutgers University on Tuesday to honor Arab, Palestinian, and other targeted students who spoke up after the university canceled biotech CEO Rami Elghandour's commencement speech at the Rutgers School of Engineering's convocation. Citing vague complaints about a social media post on Israel and Palestine, Rutgers abruptly withdrew its convocation invitation. This is Rami Elghandour.
9: The truth in this particular moment is that a university should honor all of its students, all of its faculty, all of its people. What they chose to do here is something of political convenience. Right? When it became inconvenient to honor us, like Omar talked about, or me in giving the speech, what did they do? They just discarded us as if we don't matter.
0: And those are some of the headlines. This is Democracy Now!, democracynow.org, the War and Peace Report. I'm Amy Goodman. In an extraordinary move, the Justice Department issued a memo Tuesday saying the IRS is, quote, forever barred, unquote, from investigating past tax returns of President Trump, his family company, and related companies. The memo was issued a day after the Justice Department announced the creation of a $1.776 billion fund to make payments to individuals, including January 6 insurrectionists, who say they were wrongly targeted. The so-called anti-weaponization fund would be overseen by five commissioners appointed by the attorney general, who is President Trump's former personal attorney. The two announcements come after President Trump dropped his unprecedented $10 billion lawsuit against the Internal Revenue Service. Trump, his sons, and their family business filed the suit over the leak of their tax returns by a former IRS contractor who was sentenced to 5 years in prison for leaking the documents. Democrats and Republicans have expressed alarm over the agreements. On Monday, the Treasury Department's top lawyer, Brian Morrissey, resigned shortly after the fund was announced. On Tuesday, Acting Attorney General Todd Blanche testified before a Senate hearing about the fund. This is Maryland Democratic Senator Chris Van Hollen.
1: Mr. Attorney General, this is an outrageous, unprecedented slush fund that you set up. Simple question. Will individuals who assaulted Capitol Hill police officers be eligible for this fund?
2: Well, as it makes plain, anybody is...
1: Just let me know if they're eligible for the fund.
2: As was made plain yesterday, anybody in this country is eligible to apply if they believe they're a victim of weaponization.
1: Mr. Attorney General, let me ask you this. Are there going to be rules that say that if you've assaulted a Capitol Hill police officer or committed a violent crime, you will not be eligible? Why not make that a rule?
2: I expect that, because I'm not one of the commissioners setting up the rules, I expect
1: that there
2: will be rules.
1: You're appointing four of the five members, aren't you, Mr. Attorney General?
2: Pardon me?
1: You're appointing four of the five members.
2: I am appointing
1: all five
2: members.
1: You can certainly set up the rules. I would hope you would make a rule that anyone convicted of assaulting a police officer or a violent crime is simply not eligible. They should not apply.
0: Senator Van Hollen later questioned Acting Attorney General Todd Blanche about his personal role in the agreement.
1: So you're not going to submit this proposal to any federal judge or independent?
2: There is no judge.
1: Any independent authority?
2: What does that mean, an independent authority?
1: It means not somebody who's getting to pick five of the members who is the president's former personal attorney.
10: That would be somebody who would be independent.
11: I'm the acting attorney general, okay? And the fact that I used to be President Trump's lawyer is just a fact, but I'm the acting attorney general. So don't say the president's former personal lawyer will do something. The acting attorney general will do something.
10: Mr. Attorney General, you are acting today like the president's personal attorney, and that's the whole problem. You've got his whole, you have a whole banner of his face hanging over the Department of Justice, and you and everybody else walks under it. And you are acting like you're his current personal attorney. Mr. Chairman, I have no further questions.
0: This all comes as CNN has revealed Todd Blanche was told last year to recuse himself from Justice Department matters involving Trump, citing ethics concerns. We're joined now by David K. Johnston, professor at Rochester Institute of Technology and Law, Journalism and Criminal Justice, Pulitzer Prize-winning investigative reporter, co-founder of D.C. Report. He's the author of three books on Trump, including The Big Cheat, How Donald Trump Fleeced America and Enriched Himself and His Family. David K. Johnston, thanks for joining us again. Can you respond to these developments, the so-called anti-weaponization fund, and the Trump family and President Trump himself being protected from any future investigation into their finances and corruption?
12: Well, this is dictatorship in action. Donald Trump had declared himself to be our dictator shortly after resuming office last year. He has been acting like a dictator. Now, he hasn't fully consolidated his power, and there are various places where people have pushed back on him, but he is conducting himself as a dictator. And what he now has is a fund with an interesting number, $1.776 billion, to arm his goon squads, people like the Oath Keepers and the Proud Boys, to carry out acts of violence or intimidation against people on his behalf with no accountability for who receives this money, no rationale for it. And he's able to do this because, at least for the moment, our Constitution doesn't have adequate safeguards to address what happens when you have the third generation head of a four generation white collar crime boss in the White House and his personal lawyer, who by law is still Donald Trump's lawyer, Blanche, as the acting attorney general.
0: Talk about this fund again, $1.776 billion. Of course, I emphasize that because it's 1776.
12: Well, under this fund, a five-member board appointed by Todd Blanche, the acting attorney general, would decide who gets the money. There would be no public notification of this and accounting for it, only a confidential report to Todd Blanche or whoever is attorney general at the time. There's no rules that would prohibit, as Senator Von Hollen pointed out, those who assaulted police officers from receiving money. And this is simply a slush fund to pay a criminal enforcement arm, a violent arm of Trump's supporters to intimidate people. And remember, Donald Trump always described his failed effort to overthrow our government in 2021 as a day of love. Only Donald Trump and people who believe that he should be our dictator would, of course, see it that way.
0: Let's go back to Tuesday's Senate hearing. Acting Attorney Todd Blanche, Acting Attorney General Todd Blanche, was questioned by Senator Chris Coons of Delaware.
10: Has it ever happened that a sitting president sued his own government for $10 billion and then directed the settlement of the case and the establishment of a payout fund?
11: Not that I'm aware of, but there's a lot of things that President Trump's the first of. No president had been indicted 1, 2, 3, 4, 5,
10: correct,
11: 6, 7, 8 times either.
10: Correct. No president's been indicted. And will you commit that none of this money will go to President Trump's campaign donors?
11: I am not committing to anything beyond the settlement agreement itself. When you say campaign donors, that they are not excluded from seeking compensation.
10: Last question. Weaponized. During police week, I heard from a number of law enforcement friends who found it appalling that there was the possibility that folks like the Oath Keepers, the Proud Boys, who had assaulted
13: Capitol police officers could receive multi-million dollar payouts from this fund. Will you commit that no one who has been convicted of assaulting a police officer will receive a payout from this fund?
11: So I share the concerns that apparently members of law enforcement gave to you last week, although none of this was announced last week, so that's surprising. But
13: they have heard rumors that there would be a settlement fund.
11: Okay, but anybody can apply. The commission will set, the commissioners will set rules, I'm sure. That's not for me to set. That's for the commissioners. And whether an individual at Oath Keeper, as you just mentioned, applies for compensation, is anybody in this country can apply.
0: And of course, it was pointed out that the administration, Todd Blanche, President Trump's former personal attorney, can fire any of the commissioners as well. But your response overall, David K. Johnston?
12: Well, I think this setup is completely contrary to law. The problem is who has standing, that is the right to intervene and try to stop it. Now, the IRS makes settlements with people and they promise that this is closed. We're not going to continue this anymore. But the fact that this agreement includes this side agreement that the Trump organization, Donald Trump, members of his family may not be examined on their past tax returns just screams that Donald Trump is, in fact, a criminal level tax cheat. Now, this is not the only avenue to address Donald Trump's tax cheating. And this is a man who we know from the tax returns that have been made public because of the House Democrats led by Richard Neal and the leak, as well as the ones I found in the public record, that Donald Trump has been creating non-existent companies, just made up fictitious companies, and taking tax losses that reduced his taxes for all the way back to at least 1984. That's a pattern of criminal behavior that establishes what's called mens rea or criminal intent. Now, the Manhattan District Attorney Alvin Bragg or the New York State Attorney General Letitia James, they can go after Trump over his state and city taxes. And twice in the past, judges have found that Donald Trump committed tax fraud. These were civil, not criminal cases. They included Trump forging the signature of his tax preparer, his longtime tax lawyer and tax accountant, which could have been prosecuted as a crime. And I've written a piece, it ran in the New York Daily News 3 years ago, showing how Alvin Bragg could easily get Donald Trump convicted of criminal tax fraud if he would bring such a case. And of course, they can also pursue it civilly. But as it stands, Donald Trump basically will now not have to pay the what the New York Times estimates is more than $100 million, and I think that's a very conservative number, in taxes that from the past. And he will get a walk on what are clearly, from the released tax returns, felony-level tax crimes.
0: On Tuesday, Vice President J.D. Vance held an unusual press conference at the White House. He was questioned about Trump's stock trades by Andrew Feinberg, the White House correspondent at The Independent.
14: How can you and your administration argue to Americans that you're cleaning up corruption, you're preventing fraud, you're fighting the sorts of things that harm people and people's financial situations, when the president seems to be talking up stocks that he owns, selling them and enriching himself?
15: The president doesn't sit at the Oval Office on his computer on his, like, Robinhood account buying and selling stocks. That's absurd. He has independent wealth advisors who manage his money. He is a wealthy person. He has had success in business. He's not making these stock trades himself. And your question imputes that. It doesn't say it exactly, but a reasonable person listening to that question would assume the president is sitting around and doing that. He's not. Second of all, you're right. I am a big fan of banning members of Congress from trading stocks. So is the President of the United States. All of us believe that nobody should be taking proprietary information gained from public service and buying and selling stocks. We want to ban that process.
0: He answered that question after attacking the questioner. But David K. Johnston, if you can talk about President Trump's stock trades, how much he's made, and responding to Vance saying is not as if he's doing it himself on his own computer.
12: Well, that's a complete red herring that he's not doing it on his computer. What we want to know is what kind of information did the purchasers on Trump's behalf, the brokers and agents, have about events that were going to happen? Why is the Trump administration not looking into these enormous commodities and stock bets that were placed 15, 20 minutes before major White House announcements that influenced the market? We see no sign that that's being pursued. And of course, if the Trump administration thinks members of Congress shouldn't be allowed to trade stocks, and I think that's what the law should be, why isn't he following his own belief? And the reason is, of course, Donald, who I've known and covered for almost 40 years, doesn't believe the rules apply to him. He believes he's special. He believes that the rest of us are all idiots unless we support him, and that no law applies to him because of his special status in the world. And when I said in 2011, Donald thinks that he should run not just America, but the whole world, there were various people who mocked me. What did Donald Trump say about a year ago? I run the country and the whole world. He sees himself as the world dictator. So why would he be troubled by little things like trading in stocks when he's in the White House, where those stock prices are influenced by his actions?
0: You've written three books on Donald Trump, David K. Johnston. You've won two Pulitzer Prizes. What shocked you most about what has just been revealed?
12: Oh, the brazenness of closing the audit the way Todd Blanche did this. You notice Todd Blanche is the one who signed the letter. What that tells you is that no other lawyer in the Justice Department was going to put their reputation, if not their law license, at risk by signing this utterly corrupt agreement. Now, Todd Blanche remains Donald Trump's lawyer since the criminal trial where Trump was convicted on 34 felonies. So he has a conflict of interest, and one would hope that the New York State Bar would go after the law license of Todd Blanche. And a future administration, assuming we get past Trump's dictatorship, which I no longer think is a guaranteed event, could go into court and basically say to a judge, this agreement isn't worth the paper that it's written on, and attack this agreement. I think it is

0: cardboard and wood. It's harrowing. People are coughing while they are cooking. One lady I spoke to, the water, when it comes, she uses it to throw over her kitchen to try and get some of the stench away. The curtains are yellow and full of soot. And many people now are just eating one meal a day. Again, even the food that's being produced, it's not getting to the cities increasingly because there's no diesel to transport it. So what we're seeing is the immiseration of pretty much an entire population, people like me, foreign correspondents, rich Cubans, Cubans that receive remittances from Miami. They're doing okay because the private sector's grown a lot in recent years. But it's the collective punishment of a population, particularly targeting poor Black communities, pregnant women, children, and the elderly.
1: Your headline piece in the New York Times, "Cuban patients are dying because of U.S. blockade," doctors say. We're talking about an island, Cuba, that was once renowned for its universal health care system, known for its sending its own doctors abroad to help in times of emergency. Can you talk about the crisis in the hospitals of Cuba?
0: Yeah. So for that article, I spoke to over a dozen public health experts in largely U.S. Ivy League universities, and I spoke to a great many Cuban doctors. I've reported on health here for a number of years. And so I've got a lot of contacts there. It was difficult to get people to go on record, the Cuban doctors, because Cuba is a very proud country, and not too long ago it mastered itself. It was boasted about how good it was at health. It talked about itself as a health powerhouse. And so this is painful for Cuban authorities to admit, and it was difficult to get people to go on record. But eventually I did. What they're telling me is very, very clear. People are dying as a result of the oil blockade. That would be happening in any country if you don't allow oil in. Okay, so for example, I spoke to an anesthesiologist in the main pediatric hospital in the country. Because of the lack of oil, fewer mothers are getting to the pediatric hospital with their children because they simply can't get there. Sometimes when he is operating, the power goes out and has gone out mid-operation, where he's operating kids that can be babies, rather, that can be weeks old, and has to maintain their vital, maintain them alive without a screen to look at their vital signs before the backup power system kicks in. I spoke to vaccine developers who tell me that production of the Cuban medication is down to lower than 20% of what it ought to be, because there's simply no diesel in the production plants. Vicente Veres, perhaps Cuba's most famous vaccine developer, Cuba was the only country in Latin America to come up with its own COVID vaccines, and they're damn good. They're as good as the Pfizer vaccine, over 90% efficacy. He told me, "Ed, I went into public health so that my children and grandchildren would have nothing to envy of children in the developed world." And that's what we achieved. Cuba currently has higher vaccination rates for most diseases than the United States. He told me, "Ed, I am now worried about the future of my grandchildren." He told me that I am worried that the vaccines that we have stored in polyclinics might spoil. They have to be kept refrigerated. Thankfully, due to a lot of international solidarity and due to the Cuban government's prioritization of health, there's been a lot of solar panels going up, and as far as I can see, it's possible down the road, the main hospitals and clinics are getting solar panels, and now, in many cases, those vaccines are safe for now. But those vaccines also need to be stored in warehouses, and they need to be transported. And so it's very, very clear as a bell, that speaking to Cuban vaccine developers and pharmacists and surgeons and doctors, that this oil blockade is killing. Public health specialists that I spoke to said the main group it kills is children. If you look at sanctions more broadly, not just an oil blockade, but sanctions, there was an important article in the Lancet Global Health, prestigious health journal last year, which for the first time shows causation, not just correlation, causation between sanctions and death. And this was not just Cuba, it was a global study, biggest study ever done like that. And it found that 51% of those killed by sanctions around the world are children under five. Life is the most fragile when it's first, when it first comes into the world. And so wherever you look, there is death and suffering as a direct result. And this is just in hospitals. If you broaden out to food and charcoal and lack of water, there's a myriad of other consequences wherever you look.
1: Ed Augustine is an independent journalist based in Cuba for the last 13 years. We'll link to your piece.

0: And the New York Times headlined, Cuban patients are dying because of U.S. blockade, doctors say, speaking to us from Havana. We are also joined by Peter Kornbluh, Cuba specialist at the National Security Archive, author of Back Channel to Cuba. If you can talk, Peter, about both the CIA going to Cuba, you just wrote a piece in The Nation about this, the director going there, and the imminent indictment, as is being reported by multiple media outlets, of the 94-year-old former president, Raul Castro.
1: Yeah, Amy, this is the 1-2 punch of U.S. aggression against Cuba, which is escalating dramatically over the last week. You had the director of the CIA, a CIA that has a long history of covert operations to roll back the Cuban Revolution, going all the way back to the early 60s, to the Bay of Pigs operations in 1960-61, going to Cuba on a diplomatic trip, an overt mission, to give the Cubans an ultimatum. And that ultimatum essentially had several parts. One is, you remember what happened in Venezuela. You have to take Donald Trump very seriously. Two is, the United States wants to be clear to you that we don't want to see mass migration as this humanitarian crisis that Ed has just described evolves, and we don't want to see repression when the discontent and frustration of the Cuban people boils over. And finally, you have a dwindling window in which we are going to continue to talk to you. Essentially, military options are on the table and coming soon. Literally, as the CIA director was leaving, the Department of Justice leaked to the press that an indictment of Raul Castro was coming today at 1 o'clock at the Freedom Tower in Miami. This is going to be an extraordinary event on May 20th, Independence Day, in Cuban history. It's going to generate a tremendous attention. And let me just say that the indictment of Raul Castro for the shoot down of the Brothers to the Rescue planes more than 30 years ago accomplishes three important things for the Trump administration. It sends a bone of red meat to the rabidly anti-Castro Miami community. It gives them a significant victory. Politicians have been pushing very hard for years for the indictment of Raul Castro. Two, this sends a clear warning to the Cubans. It's almost psychological warfare against the Cuban leadership. This is the MO, the modus operandi that the United States used in the case of Nicolas Maduro in Venezuela. Trump indicted him and then went in and seized him. And here, trumped up charges, if you will, against Raul Castro basically sets the stage for the same type of operation as it will be perceived in Cuba and around the world. And finally, just as Trump did in Venezuela, he will circumvent the War Powers Act if he attacks Cuba and simply tell Congress that this is a law enforcement operation. Any special forces attempt to go in and seize or assassinate Raul Castro. And that is what I think you can expect to see in the coming days.
0: Explain who Brothers to the Rescue are, founded by Jose Basulto, a CIA operative, as reported by the Miami Herald, who admitted to committing terrorist acts against Cuba in the past, like firing a cannon at a hotel.
1: Right. Well, that firing of that cannon in the hotel, Basulto was on a speedboat. He was a Bay of Pigs veteran. He was trying to assassinate Fidel Castro at that time. And years later, during the Balsero crisis, the rafting crisis, after the collapse of the Soviet Union, when Cuba was experiencing another extraordinary humanitarian crisis, thousands of people were fleeing. And Basulto, who's a pilot, created an organization called Brothers to the Rescue. And they started out in 1992-93 flying what are called spotting missions over the Florida Straits. identifying small rafts, alerting the U.S. Coast Guard that those rafts were out there and needed to be helped. It was a humanitarian mission. But once the Clinton administration settled, negotiated an end to the Balsero crisis with the Cuban government of Fidel Castro, Balsero then turned his brothers to the rescue into a provocation mission instead of a humanitarian mission. And his flights continued, but they started to overfly Cuban territory, dropping leaflets and chotskas over the heads of the Cuban people. And then Bosuto would land back in Florida and crow about his ability to intrude on U.S. On Cuban airspace. We want confrontation, is one of the things he told, I believe, NBC News at the time. And these provocative flights continued and continued, and U.S. officials got involved, pressing the FAA to kind of clip Bosuto's wings and stop these flights from taking place. The FAA dilly-dallied, the Federal Aviation Administration dilly-dallied in its investigation, and even though U.S. officials, including White House officials, pressed the FAA to block his flights because the Cubans were threatening to shoot these flights down, the flights continued, and the final flight on February 24, 1996, resulted in the Cuban Air Force rocketing two of these Cessna planes and killing four members of Brothers to the Rescue.
0: Mm-hmm. And this was under the Clinton government. Finally, Peter Kornbluh, as you look at what happened with Venezuela, people hardly talk about the fact that the Venezuelan president and the first lady are imprisoned here in New York. What you see happening, President Lula of Brazil just said President Trump assured him there would not be an invasion.
1: Well, you know, an invasion is one thing. A U.S. invasion and occupation of Cuba is one thing. Perhaps that's not that is not, I think, the immediate goal and priority of the Trump administration. But an attack on Cuba, a special forces operation to seize or assassinate Raul Castro, is certainly on the table. And a series of strategic surgical strikes on Cuban targets, military targets, attempting essentially to kill the leadership of the Cuban military, are also quite on the table. This has been reported by Politico and CBS and other outlets recently. And obviously, if you look at what the U.S. military has been doing recently with surveillance flights over Cuba and other warnings to the Cuban government that their time is running out, it is absolutely clear that that the U.S. military is preparing contingency operations in case Trump's impatience runs out because Cuba has not met his imperial demands fast enough.
0: Peter Kornbluh, I want to thank you for being with us, of the National Security Archive, co-author of Back Channel to Cuba, The Hidden History of Negotiations Between Washington and Havana. We'll link to your nation piece, The CIA Goes to Cuba. Coming up, executions around the world have surged to a 44-year high. We'll speak with Amnesty's Iran researcher, where the number of executions doubled last year. Stay with us.

0: at the Venegas in the Democracy Now! Studio. This is Democracy Now! I'm Amy Goodman. We end today's show looking at the death penalty. Amnesty International has found global executions surged to a 44-year high last year. The spike in executions driven by Iran, where 2,100 people were executed, more than double the number there in 2024. We're joined now by Rahab Arini, human rights lawyer and researcher on Iran for Amnesty International, contributed to the new Amnesty International Global Report on Death Sentence and Executions in 2025. Raha, talk about what happened in Iran in the last year.
1: Hello, Amy. Thank you for having me. Iran has been the second executioner in the world for decades. However, even by the authorities' own grim record, 2025 was a horrific year. We have recorded the highest number of executions carried out in Iran since the early 1980s. And this is in a context where the Iranian authorities have intensified the use of the death penalty as a tool of political repression to create a climate of fear and intimidation in the society and deter dissent. We documented the execution of over 2,100 people in 2025. Around half of them are for drug-related offenses, which affect the most impoverished sectors of the Iranian society. We also documented an increased use of the death penalty against protesters, dissidents, and those accused of espionage who face grossly unfair trials before revolutionary courts in Iran.
0: You mentioned Iran is number two. Let's talk about number one. Amnesty notes that 2025 death penalty count doesn't include thousands of executions in China that the organization believes have been carried out, remaining the world's top executioner, Raha.
1: China has kept the number of executions that it carries out every year a state secret. And as a result, even though Amnesty believes that thousands of executions take place in China every year, we are unable to provide a minimum credible figure. A number of states in the world, including China, Saudi Arabia, the U.S., are the largest executioners in the world year after year. And they, along with Vietnam, North Korea, and 15 other countries, so all in all, 17 countries, constitute a small minority in the world that keep insisting on the use of the death penalty as a tool of control and repression against this global trend toward the abolition of the death penalty. So the report, on the one hand, is grim because it shows this escalating use of the death penalty by a minority of the states in the world, but it also shows that the global effort for the abolition of the death penalty has succeeded, as two-thirds of the countries in the world now have stopped using the death penalty in law or practice.
0: Finally, Rahab Arini, what is the effect of the U.S. and Israel bombing Iran when it comes to repression of Iranians?
1: People in Iran now are caught between unlawful Israeli and U.S. armed attacks on the one hand, and deadly cycles of repression at the hands of Iran's own authorities. The attacks caused major civilian harm and intensified the economic hardship that people have faced in Iran for decades. And they just started weeks after people in Iran were in a state of collective shock, grief, and trauma following the unprecedented January protest massacres. In the context of the armed conflict, the Iranian authorities have intensified the climate of repression and have used national security and armed conflict as a pretext to carry out further mass arbitrary arrests. Thousands of people have now been arrested, and they have also intensified the use of politically motivated death penalty cases. So since the armed conflict began in late February, there has been at least 32 politically motivated executions. They included young protesters who had been arrested just weeks earlier in January 2026, dissidents and those accused of espionage or collaboration with foreign governments, who usually face charges such as enmity against God or corruption on earth that are very vague and broad, and they fall under the jurisdiction of revolutionary courts that are fundamentally unfair and rely on torture-tainted confessions. So the situation now has become very dire, and people in Iran face dual atrocity risk.
0: We have to leave it there.
1: War crimes and crimes against.
0: Raha Bahraini, we thank you so much for being with us with Amnesty International. We'll link to the new Amnesty report. That does it for our show. I'll be at the IFC Center tonight for Steal the Story, Please, with Nermeen Sheikh.
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3: 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Good.

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The question of reality, consciousness. I am God, the ultimate presence.

Hello there. Hello. Welcome aboard. It's the first show of the summer schedule. I'm not going to say that it's really summer yet, although it certainly feels like it, doesn't it? Good to be back. I'm just getting the cobwebs out here. I've forgotten some things. It's been a good 4 months, I think, since I've sat in this chair, so I might be a little rusty, but bear with me. Got a lot of new stuff coming up. We opened with the brand new single from Wards of Canada. A new album out on May the 29th on Warp Records. They've been silent for 10 plus years, and then all of a sudden they announce a new album. So looking forward to that one. Prophecy at 1430. Well, I've got a frequency. Is it hertz? Megahertz? I don't know. How 1420? And what is that? What is that compared to Boston College? What are we at? Like 100? I don't know. I'm not. I need some direction on what 1420 MHz really stands for. But here you go. Boards of Canada, new album, first one in like 12, 15 years, I think. And Warp Records coming up. A lot of new stuff coming up at the end of this month. And let's jump right into something new. We'll just crank out some new music to get going, beginning with a brand new single that just hit in the last couple weeks from a band out of Canada. The new single from Hot Garbage. Yeah, Hot Garbage up next on Be Here Now.

Out of Montreal, that's a band that call themselves La Security with the track Bingo off a forthcoming album. Will be out on June the 12th. They are on the Bella Union label. That is their second album. I think I've played them on the show before. Before that, we heard a new single by Office Dog out of Auckland, New Zealand. Gold Things is the new one, and they are on Flying Nun Records. Another new album to be released shortly. Les Big Bird. They will be releasing, let's see, album number 5, I believe. And it is titled Ruin Everything on Chimp Limbs. That was, I think, the first track they've released from it. It will be out shortly. I don't know. Do I have a date here? June the 5th on Chimp Limbs. What else did we hear? We heard the Bug Club. They are now signed to Sub Pop, and they are releasing a new album at the end of this month. And in addition, I noticed that they are playing a live show here in the Boston area on June the 30th at Deep Cuts. Maybe we could organize a ZBC outing. I'd like to go see that band. So anyone interested, make contact between now and the end of June. Before the Bug Club, the latest single by Shrud. Can't remember if how I got turned on to them. I think it was probably DJ Simon in the Infernal Racket, but they're out of Louisville, Kentucky, and they just released that single at the end of April. And before that, we opened with band out of Toronto, Hot Garbage, with their brand new single entitled Spun. All right, I guess that gets us up to speed. Speaking of live shows, tomorrow night, there's a band that I've always wanted to see playing at Deep Cuts. And every time they're in town, and they've been in town at least 3 times, for some reason I plan on going to see them and I miss it. And then I just found out yesterday they're coming back again. They're playing tomorrow night. I'd love to see them. Maybe the 3rd time's the charm, right? Out of Mexico, I'm going to go way back and go to the first album, because this is the first thing I ever heard by these guys way back in, let's see, 2018. And I was instantly a fan, and they call themselves Mintfield, tomorrow night live at Deep Cuts in Medford. Let's check it out next on ZBC.

Well, hello everyone. Just checking in, make sure everyone's okay, having a good time. We closed that set with a release from a band out of Calgary, I believe. Let me check my notes here. Yes, they're from Calgary. They call themselves Sun Glaciers. New discovery for me, but I guess this is their fourth LP. Just came out about 2 months ago, I think in March, and it is called Spiritual Content. We heard the track Eye to Eye. They describe themselves as RD post everything. New find for me. Really enjoyed that one. Before that, what else did we hear in that set? We heard a brand new track from White Fence, aka Tim Presley out of LA. That album was produced by Ty Segall. I think he also plays drums on it. Just came out recently, and I'm enjoying that one. Let's see, what else? Before that, of course, a little double shot of the Black Angels, who I'll be going to see on Friday evening at the Royale. Looking forward to that show. Can you believe it? 20 years of the Black Angels. They are touring on the 20th anniversary of the Passover album, which was originally released in 2006. So we went back in time a bit there, 20 years, and listened to a couple tracks from their outstanding debut. We also heard a brand new track. I'm really digging this. The Heavenly Bodes. They are going to be releasing their debut album on Fuzz Club coming up next month, I think. It's entitled Green Hills. We listened to their single entitled Faw Pillars, and they describe themselves as Cornish garage psych. They're from Cornwall in the UK. This is their debut album. Looking forward to more of that retro vibe from the Heavenly Bodes. And then what else? We opened that set with Mint Field. Like I said, they're playing at the Deep Cuts in Medford on, tomorrow night, right? Yes. And that was the set. So before it gets any later. We like to-

So, 1 hour down, one to go. Hope you're all having a good time, enjoying yourselves. This weather, it's suddenly summer out there. Let's see. A lot of new stuff to get to. I'm just feeling a little rusty. You know, I feel like I've had like a 4 month vacation. I sort of forget how everything works and what I'm supposed to do. But that's all right. We've got all summer to work out the kinks. This is a show. Can you believe it? This is my third summer, season number three for me, and the Be Here and Now show. It's just a little show that I named Be Here Now way back three summers ago, and I just went with it, and it sort of stuck. And hey, we'll be here every Wednesday from 1 to 3 for the next 3 months, so enjoy. I hope you like what you've been listening to, and there'll be more of that. So tune in Wednesdays, 1 to 3. Up next, something new that I just, another new discovery, and they are a band based out of Sydney, Australia, and I thought that the title of this one, which happens to be, I think, my favorite track on the album, is very apropos for the last 48 hours. It is entitled Heat, and the band call themselves Station Model Violence, up next on Be Here Now.

Whoa, what an abrupt ending, but that's how it ends. The latest by Winona Riders off of their brand new album entitled 0%. We heard Media Vida. They are out of Buenos Aires, Argentina. I've played them on the show before. Can't remember. Maybe it was Narwood or another DJ that turned me on to them. But now they're several albums into the catalog and seems to be getting better and better. Before that, Cult of Dom Keller with they're out of Nottingham in the UK. I think this is like their fifth, sixth release. We heard Let Me Go Satan off of Unholy Drum that was just released on Fuzz Club. We heard a single from the Underground Youth. This band is based in Berlin, I know that. And this is a new single that they just released recently. Another single by the Crystal Teardrop, another UK outfit, It's Too Late. The Dahmer Chain, interesting band. Red, the new single. They are originally from Australia, but now call Berlin home, if I remember correctly, and they will have a new album out in June, and I believe it's their second. And let's see. Yeah, we back at the beginning, right? Yeah, we opened with Station Model Violence. Great new album. I think it's a debut, although from what I understand, the members of this band have been in a number of other bands, sort of veterans of the Australian scene, but just came out on Anti-Fade Records. Loving it. Played one of my favorite tracks off of it, Heat, and that is that's a wrap on that set. I hope you're enjoying this show. Hey, if you've I always fail to sort of mention that, you know, if you're listening and you want to interact with the host, just hop on to WZBC.org and click on, current playlist, and you can see all of the tracks that we're playing, and you can see some of the discussion going on. And of course, you can always call into the studio as well. I am here live, and I will be here Wednesdays all summer from 1 to 3. I hope you're enjoying the show. We got lots of new stuff, and I will not have time to get to all of it, so tune in next week, same time, Wednesday, 1 to 3. All right, final set. Let's see, we got about 30 minutes to go, a little less than that. Something new out of, I think this is another Montreal-based band. Yeah, they call themselves Atsuku Chiba, and this is their latest release.

was quite reminiscent of previous welcomes brought on by losing bets. It may have been that the majority of women were yet to embrace their hip bones, and the cheap wraps of cold.

publicity side. And a personally political income based on shortish priced each way doubles. He could only reimagine the dancing of Mills Lane.

Swilly back misses. Well, she suggested it was the actual sensation of losing which actually helped him.

Hello, everybody. I am Larry, and whenever I'm in the Boston area, I make it a point to listen to WZBC in Newton. I think it's the ultimate.

past is that, the scene shifts to now, the ever glorious now, the ever present now. Dredged in flour and deep fat fried and cooled on paper towels and then devoured. 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

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Woo! I just flipped the top of the little guide that's on the control board to flick the lever up and down. Just flicked it right off. I'm trying to fix it. All right, I'll do that later. My name is Pip. You're tuned into Psychotic Reactions right here on WZBC 90.3 FM. Just heard a version. Oops. Making all kinds of mistakes today. There we go. Yes, we heard a version of Psychotic Reaction done by The Reports to start off this week's episode of Psychotic Reactions. And now we're going to dive right into a tune done by The Ambertones. This tune is called I Can Only Give You Everything, one of my all-time favorite mid-60s songs. And it's originally done by Van Morrison when he was with the band Them in the early and mid-60s. So I guess he's responsible for two of the best garage rock songs ever, Gloria and this one here. I Can Only Give You Everything.

professional recording studio. For all you people out there that want to hear that record, it's right now, baby. I want to say 1, 2, 3, 4. I want to say it one more time. 1, 2, 3, 4, go.

All right, I'm pretty sure that was the longest set ever done here on Psychotic Reactions. Because that was just one set. I don't think I've ever done that before. It's definitely the longest set I've ever done. There's a little issue with the playlist for me today. So there was some catching up to do. You know, getting the songs down into a playlist. Thank you, Bot Helper. All right. If you want to hear what you heard, let's go. Might be a song or two missing, especially toward the beginning, but as far as I can remember, it went like this. The Ambertones started off the set, the one and only set, with I Can Only Give You Everything. Then I think there was a song after the Ambertones, which I don't remember. But then after that was definitely the Traits with High on a Cloud, The One-Way Street, Tears in My Eyes, a band called The Londons did Old Man. We heard from The Daily Flash, Jack of Diamonds, The Enchanters 4, a song called Lost You, followed by The Raves, and Don't Chop Down My Tree. And I wrote, don't chop down my tree. So maybe I'll fix that. Or maybe I won't. The Galaxies did Along Comes the Man. We then heard from Spider and the Mustangs. Spider spell with the Y. Spider and the Mustangs. I like that spelling. Their song was called So Long Child. We then heard from The Shadows 5. Gathers No Moss. That one was for you, Dick Mossy. Dick Mossy. Checking in on the messaging thingy chat. Oscar and the Majestics did Come On, Willie. We then heard from the Undecided, who spelled undecided with a Y after the C. And Baby, I Need You. The Monks, but not the more well-known Monks. This was the Monks with a U. Not an O, did Long Time Waiting. Buffaloes gave us She Wants Me. Heard from the Little Boy Blues after the Buffaloes and Why Don't You Love Me. And after Little Boy Blues, the Soothsayers and Black Nor Blue. And we ended off with the Videls, V-Y-D-E-L-S, and What I'm Gonna Do. My background music is over. That's a good cue to end the show. Thank you for listening, everybody. And I don't see anyone coming in for a 6 o'clock show. So I will turn on the robot. And the robot will play some music for you until somebody else comes in. Thanks for listening. 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
1: 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I'm Audrey, and this is the first summer show of The Infernal Swing. It is great to be back, and I'm excited to get back into the swing of things and play a relentless mix of black metal and avant-garde jazz for this first hour. Warning, it's going to be pretty brutal. Here is the first track